In some ways, it's a wonder the Roman Empire lasted as long as it did. The Romans, after all, were the ones who enslaved an army of strapping young men and then trained them in the art of killing. The drawbacks of that policy became painfully apparent in 73 BC, when the gladiators staged an uprising. For the next 2 years, they rampaged across the land of their former captors, upsetting the normal order of things. Centuries later, one of their leaders would be immortalized in a ballet featuring music of Aram Khachaturian, which is coming up in just a little while. I'm Michael Chalus. Stay with me for the Adagio from Spartacus.

The violinist Joseph Joachim is known primarily for his work with Brahms. He premiered the Brahms Concerto in 1878, but decades before Brahms teamed up with him, Joachim was famous for a remarkable debut with the London Philharmonic. The orchestra had long refused to perform with child prodigies, but it made an exception for the Hungarian soloist, and Joachim, at all of 12 years old, rescued Beethoven's Violin Concerto from obscurity. He later went on to become a composer as well as violin virtuoso. This is his Romance.

The Romance in B-flat, music of Joseph Joachim, violinist Michiko Kamiya and pianist Ian Brown performed. Now, with founder and longtime conductor Sir Neville Mariner, we'll hear the Academy of St. Martin in the Fields performing music of Luigi Cherubini, the overture to the Portuguese Hotel.

The overture to L'Hôtellerie Portugaise, music of Luigi Cherubini, the Academy of St. Martin in the Fields performed. An episode from ancient Roman history passed down by Plutarch and Appian still resonates in modern culture. It's the tale of Spartacus, a Roman slave who is trained to be a gladiator. He rebels at the games and eventually dies in a rebellion, betrayed by a disloyal friend. Although the idea for a ballet based on the story was proposed to Aram Khachaturian in 1938, he didn't begin working on it until the summer of 1950. He wrote, "When I composed the score of the ballet and tried to capture the atmosphere of ancient Rome in order to bring to life the images of the remote past, I never ceased to feel the spiritual affinity of Spartacus to our own time." Some famous music now from Spartacus, the Adagio.

Michal Jurovsky led the Berlin Symphony Orchestra in the Adagio of Spartacus and Phrygia from the ballet Spartacus by Aram Khachaturian.

the winds of the Hungarian army led by László Dohos, performing music of Franz Doppler, the Kossuth March. As the name of a band, anachronistic, cooperative, realizing obscure, nuanced yesteryear's masterpieces doesn't quite trip off the tongue. What we need is an acronym. But guess what? That name, as an acronym, is literally the word acronym. Here's one of their recordings, music of Bieber.

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The Ballette a Duos Coros, music of Heinrich Ignaz Franz von Bieber, performed by the Acronym Ensemble. I'm Michael Toulouse. I'm happy to have you along for this program. When you see the letters A, B, C, and D, you may think of a multiple choice exam, but when musicians see those letters, they tend to think of pitches on a scale. That led them to get the wrong idea about this next music. Instead of treating the letters like bullet points or the beginning of the alphabet, they performed An American in Paris with customized horns tuned to those pitches. Scholars have long believed that Gershwin had other intentions, and based on archival records of the 1928 premiere at Carnegie Hall, it's safe to say the authentic version of An American in Paris would be quite a bit more jarring than the version we've come to know from recordings. The Cleveland Orchestra performs An American in Paris.

0: Ricardo Chailly led the Cleveland Orchestra in music of George Gershwin, a souvenir of the American composer's visit to the City of Light, an American in Paris. There's more information about our music at classicalmusicindie.org.
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4: Coming up this hour on Anytime Classical, we've talked about playing pieces from the Well-Tempered Clavier by J.S. Bach. What does well-tempered mean? I'll tell you, and we'll hear one of those pieces. Also this hour, Hymns and Chopin, a tombstone inventor, and sometimes nagging works. I'm Kate Botello, and coming up this hour on Anytime Classical, we'll hear the finale to The Well-Tempered Clavier by J.S. Bach. We'll hear Florence Price, the Fantaisie Nègre No. 1, which uses as its theme the hymn, Sinner, Please Don't Let This Harvest Pass. We'll hear music from Jacques Gaillot, the inventor of the tombeau, and what it took to get Alexander Glazunov to finally get around to composing the concerto for saxophone. Stay right here. Up first this hour, Campanas del Alba, the Bells of Dawn, composed in 1963 by Eduardo Sainz de la Maza. And this is about morning bells and something very cool. Listen for the harmonics in the guitar, which will recreate those morning bells. We'll hear this played by guitarist Alex Garrobet.

Campanas del Alba, Bells of Dawn by Eduardo Sainz de la Maza. Hey there, I'm Kate Botello. This is Anytime Classical, a production of Classical Music Indie, with music from J.S. Bach right now, from The Well-Tempered Clavier, Book 1, Number 24, the finale composed in 1722. This one is kind of interesting musically, by the way. It's in B minor, so it's going to be very dark and moody, and it's a four-voice fugue, so it's going to be really complicated and interesting listening. Now, what is well-tempered? We've heard the well-tempered clavier. What does that mean? Okay, well, in J.S. Bach's time, different instruments had different tunings. So a piece that might sound good on the harpsichord when it's written in this common key, if you tried to play it in another key, it wouldn't work at all. It would sound terrible. So Bach wanted to prove that you could tune a keyboard instrument, otherwise known as a clavier, in a certain way that will sound good in all keys. Now, I know with today's thinking in a piano, that seems obvious, but it really wasn't. They were all tuned to different keys. And he proved it, in fact, that we could sound good in all keys. And so in each book, he wrote 12 major and 12 minor pieces to prove that. Helping to cement that proof right now, Andras Schiff at the piano.

Andras Schiff at the piano performing that dark and moody four-voice fugue in B minor, the finale to The Well-Tempered Clavier, Book 1 by J.S. Bach.

What you're listening to right now is opera singer Jesse Norman performing Sinner, Please Don't Let This Harvest Pass. Now, you'll remember that, and you'll be hearing that again, because Florence Price used it as the theme for her Fantaisie Nègre No. 1. This was the piece that she used to make her professional debut as a composer in 1930. This introduces elements of African-American hymns and folk music with a romantic classical piano style, very much like Chopin. We'll hear how beautifully these two ideas work together with Samantha Ega at the piano.

That was pianist Samantha Egga. Our main theme was the hymn, Sinner, Please Don't Let This Harvest Pass, in the Fantasie Nègre No. 1 by Florence Price. Thanks for listening to Anytime Classical, a production of Classical Music Indy. I'm your host, Kate Botello, and don't forget, you can reach me or any of my colleagues, Dr. Denise Finnegan-Hill, Michael Toulouse, or Joshua Sock Joplin-Thompson, with an email to all of us to info@classicalmusicindy.org. We'd love to hear from you. Up next on Anytime Classical, music from the 17th century French composer Jacques Gaillot. These are lute pieces, and something that really stands out about Gaillot is that he is the inventor of the musical form of the tombeau, which comes from the word tombstone and is intended as a musical elegy for one specific person. Now, so far as I know, this next set is actually tombeau-free, but I thought that would be a cool thing to learn about Gaillot. We'll hear these lute pieces in F minor, performed by Konrad Junghannel.

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Konrad Jungheiner played the lute, performing a set of pieces in F minor by composer Jacques Gayol, inventor of the musical tombeau, who in fact had one written for him when he passed away by the French composer Robert de Vizet. We'll have Alexander Glazunov play us out this hour with his 1934 Concerto for the Saxophone. It's easy to forget sometimes that music instruments had to be invented. Like, the saxophone hasn't just always been around. It wasn't invented until the early 1840s and patented in 1846 by the Belgian inventor Adolf Sax. And composers were still trying to figure out what it could do and where it fit with an orchestra. So Alexander Glazunov didn't feel particularly driven to work with the saxophone. It was more of a curiosity for him until a famous German saxophonist, Sigurd Rascher, came to him asking for a saxophone concerto. And Glazunov still did not find that terribly inspiring, but apparently Rascher absolutely nagged and pestered him until he finally composed it, and Rascher himself was the saxophonist when it premiered in November of 1934. We'll hear John Harl sitting in for Sigurd Rascher here with the Academy of St. Martin in the Fields, conducted by Sir Neville Mariner.

0: John Harl, saxophonist, performed with the Academy of St. Martin in the Fields, led by Neville Mariner, in the Concerto for Saxophone, composed in 1934 by Russian composer Alexander Glazunov. You've been listening to Anytime Classical. We're a production of Classical Music Indie. I'm your host, Kate Botello, and you can reach any of us here anytime with one email to info@classicalmusicindie.org. We'd love to hear from you. Thank you for listening, and thanks for chiming in.
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0: Up first this hour, Campanas del Alba, the Bells of Dawn, composed in 1963 by Eduardo Sainz de la Maza. And this is about morning bells and something very cool. Listen for the harmonics in the guitar, which will recreate those morning bells. We'll hear this played by guitarist Alex Garrobé.

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1: Coming up this hour on Anytime Classical, an instant smash hit. Oh, scusi, signore, but your wig is slipping. And walking, but keep it moving. I'm Kate Botello. Coming up this hour on Anytime Classical, we'll hear the instant smash hit, the Hungarian Rhapsody No. 2 by Franz Liszt. I'll let you in on a cute little secret about Antonio Vivaldi. And also, when tempo is marked andante con moto, what does that mean? I'll tell you, I'll play you a terrific example. And finally, some celebratory music from Jacques Ibert. Music's coming up very shortly. Stay right here. First up, from Frederick Delius, two aquarelles, which, musically speaking, are meant to resemble a watercolor. Think less structure and more atmosphere, and yes, color. We'll hear the Welsh National Opera Orchestra, conducted by Sir Charles McCarris.

Charles Mackerras conducted the Welsh National Opera Orchestra performing two aquarelles by Frederick Delius. Thanks for listening to Anytime Classical. We're a production of Classical Music Indie, and I'm Kate Botello with an instant smash hit now from Franz Liszt. This is his Hungarian Rhapsody number 2 out of 19. He composed it in 1847 for the piano. It was orchestrated in 1857. And yes, this is the one you're going to hear in cartoons, movies, all over the place. It's performed right now by the Hungarian State Folk Ensemble.

We just heard the Hungarian State Folk Ensemble perform Franz Liszt homage to his place of birth, specifically the very famous Hungarian Rhapsody No. 2 in C sharp minor. Okay, it's time now to let you in on a little secret about Antonio Vivaldi. Now, a lot of people know this, so if you already do, I'll explain it quickly, but it's so fun to know if you didn't, which is that Antonio Vivaldi was secretly a ginger. Yes, he was a red-headed fellow, and it's really kind of adorable. You can see it because there's one famous portrait of him with his wig slipping a little bit and a little bit of his red hair kind of poking out the top there. And it has nothing to do with his music, but I don't know, it kind of seems like that would be the kind of guy he was. You know, he maybe not be too worried about whether his wig was perfect, but more about how many music lessons was he going to have to teach that day. And was he writing a concerto for the oboe students or the violin students or what? Here's one for the bassoonists in F major.

music of Antonio Vivaldi. That was Peter Whelan playing the bassoon with La Serenissima, conducted by Adrian Chandler, in the Concerto for Bassoon, Strings, and Continuo in F major. Thanks for listening to Anytime Classical, a production of Classical Music Indie. I'm your host, Kate Botello, and don't forget, you can reach me or any of my colleagues, Dr. Denise Finnegan Hill, Michael Toulouse, or Joshua Sock Joplin Thompson, with an email to all of us to info@classicalmusicindie.org. We'd love to hear from you. Thanks for listening to Anytime Classical with me, your host, Kate Botello. If you'd like to reach me, you can send me an email anytime to kbotello@classicalmusicindie.org. Right now, we will hear the second movement of Ludwig van Beethoven's Symphony No. 5. Many of us know the first movement inside and out, but every movement of this great symphony is absolutely stunning for different reasons. This one is marked Andante con moto as the tempo. What does that mean? Well, the andante marking means at a walking pace. So just kind of in between, right? And then when you add con moto, it means keeping it moving, though. Don't dilly-dally too much. We'll hear the second movement of Beethoven's Symphony No. 5, performed by the Vienna Philharmonic, conducted by Andris Nelsons.

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Andras Nelsons conducted the Vienna Philharmonic, performing the second movement, Andante con moto, from the Symphony No. 5, composed in 1804 by Ludwig van Beethoven. French composer Jacques Ibert will play us out this hour on Anytime Classical with an Ouverture de Fête dating to 1940. So this is a celebration or festival overture. He composed this to mark the 2,500th anniversary of the imperial dynasty in Japan. And keep your ears open, because something that Jacques Ibert is known for is orchestration, and in particular using interesting instrumentation. So listen for heavy percussion and alto sax in this recording of the Orchestre de Concert Lamoureux, led by Yutaka Sado.

0: The Overture des Fêtes, the festival overture dating to 1940, marking the anniversary of the imperial dynasty in Japan. Music of the French composer Jacques Ibert. This is Anytime Classical. I'm Kate Botello. Thank you very much for listening with me this hour. Merci beaucoup.
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0: Coming up this hour on Anytime Classical, The Hills Are Alive, hiring Haydn and messy handwriting. I'm Kate Botello, and this hour we'll hear a medley from The Sound of Music, and I'll play you a clip from a Maria you may never have heard before. We'll hear a symphony from the Chevalier de Saint-Georges, who hired Haydn to write some symphonies for his orchestra. A symphony from Mozart with a mysterious date because we can't quite read his handwriting, and a little visit from Victor Borge. Music's coming your way in a little bit. Stay right here.

We'll start this hour on Anytime Classical with one of the 555 keyboard sonatas composed by Domenico Scarlatti. Now, he originally wrote them for the harpsichord, which only played at one volume. But we are about to hear one for the fortepiano, which was invented by Bartolomeo Cristofori in the year 1700. He worked for the Medici family and invented a hammer that could play forte, loud, and piano, soft. Here's fortepianist David Schrader.

David Schrader played the fortepiano and the sonata in C major by Domenico Scarlatti. This is Anytime Classical, a production of Classical Music Indie. I'm your host, Kate Botello. Howdy. With music next from Richard Rodgers. This is a medley from the 1959 Broadway hit, and then later, iconic movie musical, The Sound of Music. Now, if you're like me, you grew up watching Julie Andrews play the most perfect Maria, right, in The Sound of Music. But she did not originate the role on Broadway. The role of Maria on Broadway was originally held by Broadway legend Mary Martin. Now, she was a little bit older than Julie Andrews, and so she played Maria in a very different way. So just for fun, here's a little clip of Broadway legend Mary Martin.

isn't she great? Broadway legend for a reason. I think it's always cool to hear different people's takes on the same character. Now, this is all instrumental, this medley from The Sound of Music, performed by the Cincinnati Pops Orchestra, conducted by Eric Kunzel.

Eric Kunzel conducted the Cincinnati Pops Orchestra, performing a medley from The Sound of Music by Richard Rodgers. Up next, the sour music from Joseph Bologna, the Chevalier de Saint-Georges. This is a symphony in G major, composed between 1771 and 1779, which appear to be the entire length of the Chevalier's career as a composer. It's hard to believe that was only 8 years, but he got a lot done in that time. Now, he did do other things than just composing, and in fact, he commissioned and conducted Franz Joseph Haydn's Paris Symphonies for his own orchestra. Here's the Symphony in G major, performed by the Chamber Orchestra of Versailles, led by Bernard Vall.

Bernard Vall conducted the Chamber Orchestra of Versailles, performing the Symphony in G Major by the Chevalier de Saint-Georges, Joseph Bologna.

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0: cuando habla la voz del querer a cualquiera mujer.
1: Sentimiento Gaucho, sung by Nelly Omar. And now a quick word from Uncle Victor, otherwise known as the elegant, sophisticated, silly Danish composer and comedian, Victor Borge. Here's Unstarted Symphony.
2: I would like to play the Minuet in G by Beethoven.

Gee, I would much rather play the Minute Waltz by Chopin, because that was the number I played at my first concert when I was 11 years old. And approximately a year later, I was 12. Now, when I had played that number, the audience got up and screamed, "Bravo, bravo, bravo," because Bravo was a much better pianist than I was. I would like to play the Minute Waltz by Chopin. By the way, that happened to be the first number I ever learned to play while my sister taught me the piano. She was my first teacher, and she taught me the Minute Waltz by Chopin as the first number I learned to play while she, as my teacher, taught me the Minute Waltz by Chopin as the piano. She is a brilliant pianist, by the way, and she has played all over the world, and piano, of course, and I'm sure you must have heard her name sooner or later. Her name is... This is ridiculous. She's my only sister. Just a second. I've spoken to her so often. Well, it doesn't make any difference. I recognize her when I see her. The Minute Waltz by Chopin. It won't take long.

0: That's all. She's only my half-sister. I would like to play Chopin's Polonaise. If I could. And I can. But I won't. Why should I play Chopin's Polonaise? Would Chopin play my Polonaise? Maybe you will be interested in hearing one of my own compositions. This is a sonata for four hands. And it was supposed to be played at a very special occasion many years ago. But unfortunately, it was never played because we couldn't find anybody with four hands. So, I should play for you a symphony I wrote. You know, Schubert had such a success with his unfinished symphony, so I wanted to write an unfinished symphony also. But I figured if I wrote an unfinished symphony, people would say I had stolen it from Schubert. And that wouldn't be fair. So I have written an unstarted symphony. And maybe you're in the mood to hear it, so I shall play it for you. The Unstarted Symphony by Chubaba Borger. Here it is.
1: That was Unstarted Symphony by the great Victor Borge. Playing us out this hour on Anytime Classical, W.A. Mozart and his Symphony No. 28 in C major. Now, this was composed when he was 18-ish in the year 1773 or 1774, and either the 12th or the 17th of November. But nobody's entirely sure because apparently his handwriting on the manuscript was a mess. Well, whichever date or year, here's the Symphony No. 28.

0: Neville Mariner conducted the Academy of St. Martin in the Fields, performing the Symphony No. 28 in C major by Wolfgang Amadeus Mozart.
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0: We'll start this hour on Anytime Classical with one of the 555 keyboard sonatas composed by Domenico Scarlatti. Now, he originally wrote them for the harpsichord, which only played at one volume. But we are about to hear one for the fortepiano, which was invented by Bartolomeo Cristofori in the year 1700. He worked for the Medici family and invented a hammer that could play forte, loud, and piano, soft. Here's fortepianist David Schrader.

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1: Pulitzer Prize-winning composer Caroline Shaw probably knows how to analyze a photograph. She can grasp the historical details and facts behind an image. French intellectual Roland Barthes came up with a word to describe those concepts, studium. But what fascinated Barthes and Shaw is on a completely different level. It's the emotional impact that some photographs can have. Barthes called it the punctum. That accident, which pricks me but also bruises me, is poignant to me. He described it in detail in a 1980 essay, which later inspired Shaw to write the music you'll hear in this hour. Stay with me, Michael Toulouse, for Punctum. Nineteenth-century Russian doctor Nikolai Ivanovich Pirogov was a pioneer in the techniques of battlefield medicine. Thanks to his efforts, wounded soldiers got faster and more effective treatment for their injuries. A 1947 movie about Pirogov featured music of Dmitri Shostakovich. Here's the waltz from the score.

Konstantin Orbelian led the Moscow Chamber Orchestra in music of Shostakovich, the waltz from Pirogov. Now the Budapest Strings perform music of Leo Weiner, the Divertimento, Béla Bánfalvy conducts.

Leo Weiner's Divertimento, performed by the Budapest Strings, Béla Bánfalvy conducting. Later on, it's an all-in-the-family Haydn performance, a concerto for violin, keyboard, and strings. Stay with us. American composer Caroline Shaw says she's fascinated by the power of photographs, thanks in part to the French thinker Roland Barthes. He separated the linguistic and cultural interpretation of a picture, the studium, from the gut-level response to a person or object in the image. Barthes called that the punctum. The Ataka Quartet performs Punctum by Caroline Shaw.

Punctum, music of Caroline Shaw, performed by the Ataka Quartet. Ian Hobson performs a mazurka in A minor by Chopin.

The Mazurka in A Minor from the Opus 68 of Frédéric Chopin, pianist Ian Hobson performed. When filmmaker Alexander Korda relocated his English production company to Hollywood, he took composer Miklós Rozsa with him. Rozsa's first Hollywood project, the score for The Thief of Baghdad, was nominated for an Academy Award. It didn't take long for the composer to actually win an Oscar, two of them, in fact. Then MGM offered him a contract, which led to even more success. The King's Thief, a 1955 swashbuckler, was Rozsa's last English period adventure, but he continued working with MGM until 1962. His projects included Lust for Life, Ben-Hur, and The VIPs, which he did as a favor to an MGM executive after his contract had ended. Here's Rozsa's music for The King's Thief.

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Richard Kaufmann led the Brandenburg Philharmonic of Potsdam in Music for the King's Thief by Miklos Rozsa. I'm Michael Toulouse. It's good to share this music with you. Conductor Dmitry Sitkovetsky joined his mother, Bela Davidovich, in this recording. Davidovich is soloist playing piano with violinist Václav Hudacek in a concerto by Haydn.

The Prague Chamber Orchestra with pianist Bela Davidovich and violinist Václav Hudáček, Dmitry Sitkovetsky, Bela Davidovich's son, the conductor for that recording of the Concerto in F by Haydn. There's more information at classicalmusicindie.org. 19th century Russian doctor Nikolai Ivanovich Pirogov was a pioneer in the techniques of battlefield medicine. Thanks to his efforts, wounded soldiers got faster and more effective treatment for their injuries. A 1947 movie about Pirogov featured music of Dmitri Shostakovich. Here's the waltz from the score.

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1: In some ways, it's a wonder the Roman Empire lasted as long as it did. The Romans, after all, were the ones who enslaved an army of strapping young men and then trained them in the art of killing. The drawbacks of that policy became painfully apparent in 73 BC, when the gladiators staged an uprising. For the next 2 years, they rampaged across the land of their former captors, upsetting the normal order of things. Centuries later, one of their leaders would be immortalized in a ballet featuring music of Aram Khachaturian, which is coming up in just a little while. I'm Michael Chalous. Stay with me for the Adagio from Spartacus.

The violinist Joseph Joachim is known primarily for his work with Brahms. He premiered the Brahms Concerto in 1878. But decades before Brahms teamed up with him, Joachim was famous for a remarkable debut with the London Philharmonic. The orchestra had long refused to perform with child prodigies, but it made an exception for the Hungarian soloist. And Joachim, at all of 12 years old, rescued Beethoven's Violin Concerto from obscurity. He later went on to become a composer as well as violin virtuoso. This is his romance.

The Romance in B-flat, music of Yosef Yoachim. Violinist Michiko Kamiya and pianist Ian Brown performed. Now, with founder and longtime conductor Sir Neville Mariner, we'll hear the Academy of St. Martin in the Fields performing music of Luigi Cherubini, the overture to the Portuguese Hotel.

The overture to L'Hôtellerie Portugaise, music of Luigi Cherubini, the Academy of St. Martin in the Fields performed. An episode from ancient Roman history passed down by Plutarch and Appian still resonates in modern culture. It's the tale of Spartacus, a Roman slave who is trained to be a gladiator. He rebels at the games and eventually dies in a rebellion, betrayed by a disloyal friend. Although the idea for a ballet based on the story was proposed to Aram Khachaturian in 1938, he didn't begin working on it until the summer of 1950. He wrote, "When I composed the score of the ballet and tried to capture the atmosphere of ancient Rome in order to bring to life the images of the remote past, I never ceased to feel the spiritual affinity of Spartacus to our own time." Some famous music now from Spartacus, the Adagio.

The Winds of the Hungarian Army, led by László Dohos, performing music of Franz Doppler, the Kossuth March. As the name of a band, anachronistic, cooperative, realizing obscure, nuanced yesteryear's masterpieces doesn't quite trip off the tongue. What we need is an acronym. But guess what? That name, as an acronym, is literally the word acronym. Here's one of their recordings, music of Bieber.

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The Ballette a Duos Coros, music of Heinrich Ignaz Franz von Bieber, performed by the Acronym Ensemble. I'm Michael Toulouse. I'm happy to have you along for this program. When you see the letters A, B, C, and D, you may think of a multiple choice exam, but when musicians see those letters, they tend to think of pitches on a scale. That led them to get the wrong idea about this next music. Instead of treating the letters like bullet points or the beginning of the alphabet, they performed An American in Paris with customized horns tuned to those pitches.

Scholars have long believed that Gershwin had other intentions, and based on archival records of the 1928 premiere at Carnegie Hall, it's safe to say the authentic version of An American in Paris would be quite a bit more jarring than the version we've come to know from recordings. The Cleveland Orchestra performs An American in Paris.

0: Ricardo Chailly led the Cleveland Orchestra in music of George Gershwin, a souvenir of the American composer's visit to the City of Light, an American in Paris. There's more information about our music at classicalmusicindy.org.
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2: Coming up this hour on Anytime Classical, we've talked about playing pieces from the Well-Tempered Clavier by J.S. Bach. What does well-tempered mean? I'll tell you, and we'll hear one of those pieces. Also this hour, Hymns and Chopin, a tombstone inventor, and sometimes nagging works. I'm Kate Botello, and coming up this hour on Anytime Classical, we'll hear the finale to the Well-Tempered Clavier by J.S. Bach. We'll hear Florence Price, the Fantaisie Nègre No. 1, which uses as its theme the hymn, Sinner, Please Don't Let This Harvest Pass. We'll hear music from Jacques Gaillot, the inventor of the tombeau, and what it took to get Alexander Glazunov to finally get around to composing the concerto for saxophone. Stay right here. Up first this hour, Campanas del Alba, the Bells of Dawn, composed in 1963 by Eduardo Sainz de la Maza. And this is about morning bells and something very cool. Listen for the harmonics in the guitar, which will recreate those morning bells. We'll hear this played by guitarist Alex Garrobé.

Campanas del Alba, Bells of Dawn by Eduardo Sainz de la Maza. Hey there, I'm Kate Botello. This is Anytime Classical, a production of Classical Music Indie, with music from J.S. Bach right now, from the Well-Tempered Clavier, Book 1, Number 24, the finale, composed in 1722. This one is kind of interesting musically, by the way. It's in B minor, so it's going to be very dark and moody, and it's a four-voice fugue, so it's going to be really complicated and interesting listening. Now, what is well-tempered? We've heard the well-tempered clavier. What does that mean? Okay, well, in J.S. Bach's time, different instruments had different tunings. So a piece that might sound good on the harpsichord when it's written in this common key, if you tried to play it in another key, it wouldn't work at all. It would sound terrible. So Bach wanted to prove that you could tune a keyboard instrument, otherwise known as a clavier, in a certain way that will sound good in all keys. Now, I know with today's thinking in a piano, that seems obvious, but it really wasn't. They were all tuned to different keys. And he proved it, in fact, that we could sound good in all keys. And so in each book, he wrote 12 major and 12 minor pieces to prove that. Helping to cement that proof right now, Andras Schiff at the piano.

Andras Schiff at the piano performing that dark and moody four-voice fugue in B minor, the finale to The Well-Tempered Clavier, Book 1 by J.S. Bach.

What you're listening to right now is opera singer Jessi Norman performing Sinner, Please Don't Let This Harvest Pass. Now, you'll remember that, and you'll be hearing that again, because Florence Price used it as the theme for her Fantasy Negra No. 1. This was the piece that she used to make her professional debut as a composer in 1930. This introduces elements of African-American hymns and folk music with a romantic classical piano style, very much like Chopin. We'll hear how beautifully these two ideas work together with Samantha Ega at the piano.

That was pianist Samantha Egga. Our main theme was the hymn, Sinner, Please Don't Let This Harvest Pass, in the Fantaisie Nègre No. 1 by Florence Price. Thanks for listening to Anytime Classical, a production of Classical Music Indie. I'm your host, Kate Botello, and don't forget, you can reach me or any of my colleagues, Dr. Denise Finnegan-Hill, Michael Toulouse, or Joshua Sock Joplin-Thompson, with an email to all of us to info@classicalmusicindie.org. We'd love to hear from you. Up next on Anytime Classical Music, from the 17th century French composer Jacques Gaillot. These are lute pieces, and something that really stands out about Gaillot is that he is the inventor of the musical form of the tombeau, which comes from the word tombstone and is intended as a musical elegy for one specific person. Now, so far as I know, this next set is actually tombeau-free, but I thought that would be a cool thing to learn about Gaillot. We'll hear these lute pieces in F minor, performed by Konrad Junghanel.

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Conrad Jungheinel played the lute, performing a set of pieces in F minor by composer Jacques Gayol, inventor of the musical tombeau, who in fact had one written for him when he passed away by the French composer Robert de Vizet. We'll have Alexander Glazunov play us out this hour with his 1934 Concerto for the Saxophone. It's easy to forget sometimes that music instruments had to be invented. Like, the saxophone hasn't just always been around. It wasn't invented until the early 1840s and patented in 1846 by the Belgian inventor Adolphe Sax. And composers were still trying to figure out what it could do and where it fit with an orchestra. So Alexander Glazunov didn't feel

particularly driven to work with the saxophone. It was more of a curiosity for him until a famous German saxophonist, Sigurd Rascher, came to him asking for a saxophone concerto. And Glazunov still did not find that terribly inspiring, but apparently Rascher absolutely nagged and pestered him until he finally composed it, and Rascher himself was the saxophonist when it premiered in November of 1934. We'll hear John Harl sitting in for Sigurd Rascher here with the Academy of St. Martin in the Fields, conducted by Sir Neville Mariner.

John Harl, saxophonist, performed with the Academy of St. Martin in the Fields, led by Neville Mariner, in the Concerto for Saxophone, composed in 1934 by Russian composer Alexander Glazunov. You've been listening to Anytime Classical. We're a production of Classical Music Indie. I'm your host, Kate Botello, and you can reach any of us here anytime with one email to info@classicalmusicindie.org. We'd love to hear from you. Thank you for listening, and thanks for chiming in. Up first this hour, Campanas del Alba, the Bells of Dawn, composed in 1963 by Eduardo Sainz de la Maza. And this is about morning bells and something very cool. Listen for the harmonics in the guitar, which will recreate those morning bells. We'll hear this played by guitarist Alex Garrobé.

0: Campanas del Alba, Bells of Dawn by Eduardo Sainz de la Maza.
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0: Coming up this hour on Anytime Classical, an instant smash hit. Oh, scusi, signore, but your wig is slipping. And walking, but keep it moving. I'm Kate Botello. Coming up this hour on Anytime Classical, we'll hear the instant smash hit, the Hungarian Rhapsody No. 2 by Franz Liszt. I'll let you in on a cute little secret about Antonio Vivaldi. And also, when tempo is marked andante con moto, what does that mean? I'll tell you, I'll play you a terrific example. And finally, some celebratory music from Jacques Ibert. Music's coming up very shortly. Stay right here. First up, from Frederick Delius, two aquarelles, which, musically speaking, are meant to resemble a watercolor. Think less structure and more atmosphere and, yes, color. We'll hear the Welsh National Opera Orchestra, conducted by Sir Charles McCarris.

Charles Mackerras conducted the Welsh National Opera Orchestra performing two aquarelles by Frederick Delius. Thanks for listening to Anytime Classical. We're a production of Classical Music Indie, and I'm Kate Botello with an instant smash hit now from Franz Liszt. This is his Hungarian Rhapsody number 2 out of 19. He composed it in 1847 for the piano. It was orchestrated in 1857. And yes, this is the one you're going to hear in cartoons, movies, all over the place. It's performed right now by the Hungarian State Folk Ensemble.

We just heard the Hungarian State Folk Ensemble perform Franz Liszt homage to his place of birth, specifically the very famous Hungarian Rhapsody No. 2 in C sharp minor. Okay, it's time now to let you in on a little secret about Antonio Vivaldi. Now, a lot of people know this, so if you already do, I'll explain it quickly, but it's so fun to know if you didn't, which is that Antonio Vivaldi was secretly a ginger. Yes, he was a red-headed fellow, and it's really kind of adorable. You can see it because there's one famous portrait of him with his wig slipping a little bit and a little bit of his red hair kind of poking out the top there. And it has nothing to do with his music, but I don't know, it kind of seems like that would be the kind of guy he was. You know, he maybe not be too worried about whether his wig was perfect, but more about how many music lessons was he going to have to teach that day. And was he writing a concerto for the oboe students or the violin students or what? Here's one for the bassoonists in F major.

music of Antonio Vivaldi. That was Peter Whelan playing the bassoon with La Serenissima, conducted by Adrian Chandler, in the Concerto for Bassoon, Strings, and Continuo in F major. Thanks for listening to Anytime Classical, a production of Classical Music Indie. I'm your host, Kate Botello, and don't forget, you can reach me or any of my colleagues, Dr. Denise Finnegan-Hill, Michael Toulouse, or Joshua Sock Joplin-Thompson, with an email to all of us to info@classicalmusicindie.org. We'd love to hear from you. Thanks for listening to Anytime Classical with me, your host, Kate Botello. If you'd like to reach me, you can send me an email anytime to kbotello@classicalmusicindie.org. Right now, we will hear the second movement of Ludwig van Beethoven's Symphony No. 5. Many of us know the first movement inside and out, but every movement of this great symphony is absolutely stunning for different reasons. This one is marked Andante con moto as the tempo. What does that mean? Well, the andante marking means at a walking pace. So just kind of in between, right? And then when you add con moto, it means keeping it moving, though. Don't dilly-dally too much. We'll hear the second movement of Beethoven's Symphony No. 5, performed by the Vienna Philharmonic, conducted by Andris Nelsons.

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Andras Nelsons conducted the Vienna Philharmonic, performing the second movement, Andante con moto, from the Symphony No. 5, composed in 1804 by Ludwig van Beethoven. French composer Jacques Ibert will play us out this hour on Anytime Classical with an Ouverture de Fête dating to 1940. So this is a celebration or festival overture. He composed this to mark the 2,500th anniversary of the Imperial

dynasty in Japan. And keep your ears open, because something that Jacques Ibert is known for is orchestration, and in particular using interesting instrumentation. So listen for heavy percussion and alto sax in this recording of the Orchestre de Concert L'Amoureux, led by Yutaka Sado.

0: the Ouverture des Fêtes, the festival overture dating to 1940, marking the anniversary of the imperial dynasty in Japan. Music of the French composer Jacques Ibert. This is Anytime Classical. I'm Kate Botello. Thank you very much for listening with me this hour. Merci beaucoup.
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0: Coming up this hour on Anytime Classical, The Hills Are Alive, Hiring Haydn and Messy Handwriting. I'm Kate Botello, and this hour we'll hear a medley from The Sound of Music, and I'll play you a clip from a Maria you may never have heard before. We'll hear a symphony from the Chevalier de Saint-Georges, who hired Haydn to write some symphonies for his orchestra. A symphony from Mozart with a mysterious date because we can't quite read his handwriting, and a little visit from Victor Borge. Music's coming your way in a little bit. Stay right here.

We'll start this hour on Anytime Classical with one of the 555 keyboard sonatas composed by Domenico Scarlatti. Now, he originally wrote them for the harpsichord, which only played at one volume. But we are about to hear one for the fortepiano, which was invented by Bartolomeo Cristofori in the year 1700. He worked for the Medici family and invented a hammer that could play forte, loud, and piano, soft. Here's fortepianist David Schrader.

David Schrader played the fortepiano and the sonata in C major by Domenico Scarlatti. This is Anytime Classical, a production of Classical Music Indie. I'm your host, Kate Botello. Howdy. With music next from Richard Rodgers. This is a medley from the 1959 Broadway hit, and then later, iconic movie musical, The Sound of Music. Now, if you're like me, you grew up watching Julie Andrews play the most perfect Maria, right, in The Sound of Music. But she did not originate the role on Broadway. The role of Maria on Broadway was originally held by Broadway legend Mary Martin. Now, she was a little bit older than Julie Andrews, and so she played Maria in a very different way. So just for fun, here's a little clip of Broadway legend Mary Martin.

isn't she great? Broadway legend for a reason. I think it's always cool to hear different people's takes on the same character. Now, this is all instrumental, this medley from The Sound of Music, performed by the Cincinnati Pops Orchestra, conducted by Eric Kunzel.

Eric Kunzel conducted the Cincinnati Pops Orchestra, performing a medley from The Sound of Music by Richard Rodgers. Up next, the sour music from Joseph Bologna, the Chevalier de Saint-Georges. This is a symphony in G major, composed between 1771 and 1779, which appear to be the entire length of the Chevalier's career as a composer. It's hard to believe that was only 8 years, but he got a lot done in that time. Now, he did do other things than just composing, and in fact, he commissioned and conducted Franz Joseph Haydn's Paris symphonies for his own orchestra. Here's the Symphony in G major, performed by the Chamber Orchestra of Versailles, led by Bernard Vall.

Bernard Vall conducted the Chamber Orchestra of Versailles, performing the Symphony in G Major by the Chevalier de Saint-Georges, Joseph Bologna.

0: cuando habla la voz del querer a cualquiera mujer.
1: Sentimiento Gaucho, sung by Nelly Omar. And now a quick word from Uncle Victor, otherwise known as the elegant, sophisticated, silly Danish composer and comedian, Victor Borge. Here's Unstarted Symphony.
2: I would like to play the Minuet in G by Beethoven. G, G. G, I would much rather play the Minute Waltz by Chopin because that was the number I played at my first concert when I was 11 years old. And approximately a year later, I was 12. Now, when I had played that number, the audience got up and screamed, "Bravo, bravo, bravo," because Bravo was a much better pianist than I was. Now, I would like to play the Minute Waltz by Chopin. By the way, that happened to be the first number I ever learned to play while my sister taught me the piano. She was my first teacher, and she taught me the Minute Waltz by Chopin as the first number I learned to play while she, as my teacher, taught me the Minute Waltz by Chopin as the piano. She is a brilliant pianist, by the way. And she has played all over the world, and piano, of course, and I'm sure you must have heard her name sooner or later. Her name is... this is ridiculous. She's my only sister. Just a second. I've spoken to her so often. Well, it doesn't make any difference. I recognize her when I see her. The Minute Waltz by Chopin. It won't take long.

That's all. She's only my half-sister. I would like to play Chopin's Polonaise. If I could. And I can. But I won't. Why should I play Chopin's Polonaise? Would Chopin play my Polonaise? Maybe you will be interested in hearing one of my own compositions. This is a sonata for four hands. And it was supposed to be played at a very special occasion many years ago. But unfortunately, it was never played because we couldn't find anybody with four hands. So, I should play for you a symphony I wrote. You know, Schubert had such a success with his unfinished symphony, so I wanted to write an unfinished symphony also. But I figured if I wrote an unfinished symphony, people would say I had stolen it from Schubert. And that wouldn't be fair, so I have written an unstarted symphony.

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Neville Marriner conducted the Academy of St. Martin in the Fields, performing the Symphony No. 28 in C major by Wolfgang Amadeus Mozart. We'll start this hour on Anytime Classical with one of the 555 keyboard sonatas composed by Domenico Scarlatti. Now, he originally wrote them for the harpsichord, which only played at one volume. But we are about to hear one for the fortepiano, which was invented by Bartolomeo Cristofori in the year 1700. He worked for the Medici family and invented a hammer that could play forte, loud, and piano, soft. Here's fortepianist David Schrader.

0: David Schrader played the fortepiano and the sonata in C major by Domenico Scarlatti.
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The Russian Easter Festival Overture was written by Nikolai Rimsky-Korsakov between 1887 and 1888. The work was dedicated to the late Modest Mussorgsky and Alexander Borodin. The score is prefaced by two biblical quotations and a third quote written by the composer. Rimsky-Korsakov says that the work encompasses both the Russian Orthodox Easter celebration and what the composer describes as the legendary heathen side of the holiday. This work and many more coming up this hour on Anytime Classical. I'm your host, Denise Finnegan-Hill. Valse Rêvée by František Procházka. Václav Neumann leads the Czech Philharmonic Orchestra.

Václav Neumann led the Czech Philharmonic Orchestra in Valse Rové by František Procházka, here on Anytime Classical. This work is by Nigerian composer Fela Sowande, considered the father of Nigerian art music. This is his African Suite, performed here by the Chicago Sinfonietta under the direction of Paul Freeman.

That was movements 1, 2, and 5 from African Suite, a 1944 composition by the Nigerian composer Phelous Wande. Paul Freeman led the Chicago Sinfonietta. We'll hear a quartet for piano and strings in F minor by Johann Schobert now, performed by pianist Luciano Scrizzi, violinist Chiara Boncini, violinist Veronique Mejan, and cellist Philip Bosbach.

A piano quartet in F minor by Johann Schobert. We heard pianist Luciano Scrizzi, violinist Chiara Bronchini, and Veronique Mejean, and cellist Philip Bosbach. I'm your host, Denise Finnegan-Hill, and I hope you're enjoying the selection so far on Anytime Classical, a production of Classical Music Indie. 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

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I'm your host, Denise Finnegan-Hill. This next work is by Detroit native David Biedenbender, written during the financial collapse of the automotive industry and the sadness he felt from hearing so many people talking negatively about his home city. He shares that Detroit Steel is about the grit, strength, and resolve of the people of Detroit. Here's a recording of saxophonist Joseph Luloff and pianist Yulian Tay.

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Detroit Steel, music of David Biedenbender. We heard Joseph Luloff on saxophone and Yulian Tay at the piano. Now music of Nikolai Rimsky-Korsakov, his Russian Easter Festival Overture, which was dedicated to the late Modest Mussorgsky and Alexander Borodin. The score is prefaced by two biblical quotations and a third quote written by the composer. The work is meant to encompass both the Russian Orthodox Easter celebration and what the composer describes as the legendary heathen side of the holiday. Here is the New York Philharmonic under the direction of Yuri Temerkanov.

Yuri Tamarkonov led the New York Philharmonic in the Russian Easter Festival Overture by Nikolai Rimsky-Korsakov. Valse Revue by František Procházka. Václav Neumann leads the Czech Philharmonic Orchestra.

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1: The work was lost for 75 years, but has found new life in the present day. Florence Price wrote her piano concerto in one movement in 1934. Although written in one movement, it follows a three-section structure, much like a typical concerto. Price premiered the concerto in 1934 as part of the commencement program at the Chicago Music College, and it was met with critical acclaim. The concerto gained momentum with performances by women's orchestras, but unfortunately lost that momentum due to the disbandment of many women's orchestras during World War II, and also due to the composer's death in 1953. It was not until 2019 that the whole score was finally pieced back together. This fine work, and many more to come this hour here on Anytime Classical. I'm your host, Denise Finnegan-Hill. Danzas Españolas No. 7 in D major by Enrique Granados. Alicia de la Rocha is at the piano.

Alicia de la Rocha performed Danzas Españolas No. 7 by Enrique Granados. Hungarian Rhapsody No. 19 by Franz Liszt. Laszlo Berki leads the Hungarian State Folk Ensemble.

Laszlo Berki led the Hungarian State Folk Ensemble in Hungarian Rhapsody No. 19 by Franz Liszt. Music for dancing from 1651. This is a set of dance instructions and music for English country dances, composed by John Playford and performed here by the Broadside Band under the direction of Jeremy Barlow.

That was music from John Playford's English Dancing Master, performed by the Broadside Band with conductor Jeremy Barlow. You're tuning in to Anytime Classical, a production of Classical Music Indie. I'm your host, Denise Finnegan-Hill. We have more great music to come. Thank you so much for joining me today.

You're listening to Anytime Classical. I'm your host, Denise Finnegan-Hale. This next work is by a living composer and professor at Morehouse College named Chad Hughes, nicknamed Sir Wick. This is a 2009 composition called Slice, and we'll hear Tammy Lee Hughes on violin and Ellen Bottorff at the piano.

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He's like, of Chad Sirwick Hughes, called Slice. Tammy Lee Hughes was on violin and Ellen Bottorff at the piano. This next work was lost for 75 years. That is the Piano Concerto in One Movement by Florence Price. The work was premiered in 1934 as part of the commencement program at the Chicago Music College and was met with critical acclaim. And then it was lost until it was pieced back together in 2019. Here it is now, performed by the Chinook Orchestra, under the direction of Leslie Suganadaraja, with piano soloist Yeneba Kana-Mason.

0: Yanebe Kanamason was at the piano, and Leslie Suganaraha led Chinook Orchestra in Piano Concerto in One Movement by Florence Price.
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0: Danzas Españolas, No. 7 in D Major by Enrique Granados. Alicia de la Rocha is at the piano.

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1: Hamilton Hardy was an Irish composer of the early 20th century and a prominent conductor. Many of his works were well received during his lifetime, but have fallen to the wayside. He wrote a tone poem called With the Wild Geese in 1910, which he programmed with the London Symphony Orchestra on a concert he conducted in 1911. The work was well received, as was his conducting, and he conducted the LSO again in the 1912-13 season. We'll listen to this work and many more this hour on Anytime Classical. I'm your host, Denise Finnegan-Hill,

Lavender Rain, composed by living British composer Anna Klein. We'll hear the violinists Amy Kaufman and Cornelius Dufallo.

That piece titled Lavender Rain was composed by living English composer Anna Klein. And we heard a recording by the violinists Amy Kaufman and Cornelius Dufalo here on Anytime Classical. Thank you for tuning in today. We have a lot more great music coming up this hour, so stay tuned. I'm your host, Denise Finnegan Hill. Music of the living Armenian-American composer Diane Gokassian-Rabi. This is Five Bagatelles for Flute and Piano. We'll hear flutist Suzanne Bona and pianist Greg Kostraba.

Flutist Suzanne Bona and pianist Greg Kostraba performed Five Bagatelles for Flute and Piano by the living composer Diane Gulkasian-Rabi. Italian Baroque composer Antonio Vivaldi is certainly well known for his violin concertos. He did write concertos for other instruments as well. For instance, here's one for flautino in C major, performed by the Amsterdam Loki Stardust Quartet.

0: Music of Antonio Vivaldi, a concerto for flautino in C major, performed by Amsterdam Loki Stardust Quartet.
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I'm your host, Denise Finnegan-Hill, and you're listening to Anytime Classical. Here is a duo piano work of Gaetano Donizetti, dedicated to one of his patrons, Mariana Pezzoli Grattaroli, who was able to get the composer an exemption from the draft. We'll hear a recording by pianists Larissa Kondrieva and Reinhard Schmidell.

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1: Music of Gaetano Donizetti called La Solita Sonata. We heard the pianist Larissa Contrieja and Reinhard Schmidel. Music of Irish composer Hamilton Harty. This is a tone poem called With the Wild Geese, which he programmed with himself conducting on a London Symphony Orchestra concert in 1911. Here is a recording of the Royal Scottish National Orchestra under the direction of Sir Alexander

0: Sir Alexander Gibson led the Royal Scottish National Orchestra in a tone poem called With the Wild Geese by Irish composer Hamilton Harty.
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2: 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I'm Suzanne Bona. Every year on June 14th, the United States commemorates the adoption of our flag in 1777. That was only a few years after the Baroque era in history ended. We're celebrating Flag Day on Sunday Baroque today by listening to a few of the top ensembles from across the U.S. playing music from during the lifetime of our founders.

Formed in 1980, the Baltimore Consort is a core group of musician friends with eclectic musical tastes and talents, playing not only European music from the 16th through 18th centuries, but also folk music, Scottish dances, broadside ballads, and more. Over the years, Baltimore Consort members have also been teachers and mentors to the next generation of performers.

from their album La Rock and Roll. Baltimore Consort performed their own arrangements of 16th century dance tunes, folk music, Scottish dances, broadside ballads, and more. SundayBaroque.org is the place to look if you want more information about the music and musicians you hear on this program. 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It's SundayBaroque.org. This is Sunday Baroque, supported by Newport Mansions, protecting, preserving, and presenting an exceptional collection of house museums and landscapes in one of the most historically intact cities in America, Newport, Rhode Island. NewportMansions.org. In 1994, violinist Ingrid Matthews and harpsichordist Byron Shankman co-founded an early music group in the Pacific Northwest, Seattle Baroque. This is Seattle Baroque's performance of Antonio Vivaldi's Concerto, Catalog No. 563, for two oboes and violin.

oboist Sam Dalton and Washington McLean, violinist Ingrid Matthews, and Seattle Baroque played Antonio Vivaldi's Concerto, catalog number 563. The Bach Choir of Bethlehem, Pennsylvania was founded in 1898, making it the oldest Bach choir in America. This is their performance of the Sanctus from Johann Sebastian Bach's B minor Mass.

0: Greg Funfeld led the Bach Choir of Bethlehem and Bach Festival Orchestra performing the Sanctus from the B minor Mass by Johann Sebastian Bach. This is Sunday Baroque.
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Stanley Ritchie directed Bloomington Baroque, playing the fifth concerto by Francesco Buonporti. Chicago-based period instrument group Baroque Band is led by a British violinist, Gary Clark. The group calls itself the Original Tribute Band. This is their cover of the fourth overture by 18th century English composer Maurice Greene.

0: Violinist Gary Clark led his Chicago-based Baroque band, with harpsichordist David Schrader playing the fourth overture by English composer Maurice Greene. 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World-renowned conductor, organist, and harpsichordist Masaaki Suzuki was born in Kobe, Japan, and after he earned his degrees in composition and organ performance from Tokyo University of Fine Arts and Music, he went on to study harpsichord and organ at the Svelink Conservatory in Amsterdam. You can hear my conversation with Masaaki Suzuki archived in the podcast section of sundaybaroque.org. And coming up on Sunday Baroque, Suzuki leads his group playing one of Johann Sebastian Bach's orchestral suites.
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1: They are led by Jeanette Sorrell, who founded the group in 1992, kind of as an act of defiance. My conversation with Jeanette Sorrell is in the podcast archive at sundaybaroque.org. Apollo's Fire performs the chorus, Rest Well, from the St. John Passion by Johann Sebastian Bach.

Rest Well is a chorus from the St. John Passion by Johann Sebastian Bach. Jeanette Sorel led Apollo's Fire, the Cleveland Baroque Orchestra. Mercury Baroque is a Houston, Texas group founded in 2000 by conductor Antoine Plante and some friends. A few years later, they shortened their name to Mercury so they could broaden their repertory beyond the Baroque era. Well, this is Mercury Baroque performing Antonio Vivaldi's Concerto for Two Violins, catalog number 522.

0: Houston-based Mercury Baroque with violinists Jonathan Godfrey and Oleg Suliga played Antonio Vivaldi's Concerto for Two Violins, Catalog 522. Sunday Baroque is produced at WSHU in Fairfield, Connecticut, and funded by the Richard P. Garmany Fund at Hartford Foundation for Public Giving, providing support to institutions that are committed to enriching lives in Connecticut, including Hartford Performs and Connecticut Choral Artists. Our production team is Julie Fredino, Jennifer Basher, Sabrina Garone, Ann Lopez, and I'm Suzanne Bona. This is Sunday Baroque.
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0: It's Sunday Baroque. I'm Suzanne Bona. Dance music is something many composers have been inspired to write. And in the Baroque era, dancing was considered an important social skill and a common activity. Today's playlist page at sundaybaroque.org has a link where you can actually see some Baroque era dances being demonstrated. And today's dance party includes a suite illustrating the characters of the dance, according to one French composer.

Tilman Suzzato was a 16th century instrumentalist, composer, and music publisher in Antwerp. In 1551, he published a big collection of dance music called La Danserie. These are two of those dances, a round and a basse dance, or low dance, played by Millar Brass Ensemble.

Millar Brass Ensemble is based at Northwestern University in Evanston, Illinois. They played a round and boss dance, two courtly dances from the 16th century. You can see examples of them on our website. Tilman Suzzato included the music in his 1551 collection, La Danserie. This is Sunday Baroque, supported by the Santa Fe Opera, presenting Puccini's Madama Butterfly in an outdoor amphitheater on a sprawling 150-acre campus for a unique and immersive opera experience. More at santafeopera.org. French composer Jean-Ferry Rebel got his foot in the door of the French palace by impressing King Louis XIV with his fantastic violin player. Now, the king was also a big fan of dancing, and Rebel composed a suite that combined a variety of popular dances called The Characters of the Dance.

Harmony of Nations Baroque Orchestra played the Characters of the Dance by French Baroque composer and violinist Jean-Ferry Rebel. In 1651, John Playford published The English Dancing Master, a manual for English country dances, and The Queen's Jig is one of the tunes in it.

0: Violinist David Douglas, lutenist Paul Odet, and harpist Andrew Lawrence King played The Queen's Jig from John Playford's English Dancing Master. This is Sunday Baroque.
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0: Sunday Baroque is funded by the Friends of Sunday Baroque, a group of generous contributors who love the music. 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King Louis XIV loved dancing, and he himself did a lot of dancing. He saw it as a form of power and control, and he'd demand that the nobility be his audience every day, which I guess you can do when you're the king. The Swiss Roman Brass Ensemble plays some of the king's noble dances by court composer Jean-Baptiste Lully, arranged for brass ensemble.

The Swiss Roman Brass Ensemble played a suite of Noble Dances by Jean-Baptiste Lully. Fandango is an 18th century Spanish dance form. It's a couple's courtship dance with lots of flirting and teasing. Starts out with a slow tempo and gradually gets faster. Chatham Baroque plays a Fandango by Santiago de Murcia.

0: Chatham Baroque played a lively Spanish folk dance called a fandango that originated in the 18th century. That fandango was written by Santiago de Murcia. Our website has more about today's music, including a demonstration of the fandango. It's at sundaybaroque.org.
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0: James Galway mastered playing the penny whistle before moving on to flute, but throughout his long international career, the Belfast-born musician still carried his penny whistle for special occasions. He played it for the Queen, and he often played it at his concerts during the encore. Coming up on Sunday Baroque, you will hear James Galway playing a concerto on his custom-made gold flute. 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Johann Sebastian Bach's four orchestral suites are each a collection of Baroque-era dances: the fast courant, the folk dance gavotte, the lively Italian forlam, the elegant minuet, the French folk dance bourré, and passepi, which originated as a sailor's dance. Flutist Lilico Maedo performs Bach's second orchestral suite with Bach Collegium Japan.

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0: Masaaki Suzuki directed Bach Collegium Japan with flute soloist Liliko Maedo. They played the second orchestral suite by Johann Sebastian Bach. Sunday Baroque is produced at the Richard P. Garmany Classical Music Production Suite at WSHU Public Radio in Fairfield, Connecticut, by Julie Ferdino, Jennifer Basher, Sabrina Garone, Ann Lopez, and I'm Suzanne Bona. This is Sunday Baroque.
1: 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Just a monk in love, that's next time on Early Music Now. I'm Sarah Schneider. 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
0: This is Sunday Baroque. I'm Suzanne Bona. Oh, my love is like a red, red rose that's newly sprung in June. Did those words by poet Robert Burns influence the adoption of June as National Rose Month? Could be. Today we're celebrating the fragrant symbol of love and friendship, passion and desire, beauty and elegance, with the melody that's sweetly played in tune and inspired by roses.

One of the most famous musical compositions about roses has to be the serene early 15th century Christmas carol, "There is no rose of such virtue," in which the rose symbolizes the Virgin Mary. Jeremy Summerlee leads Oxford Camerata

A little taste of Christmas in June. Jeremy Summerlee led Oxford Camerata in the serene 15th century carol, "There is no rose of such virtue." This is Sunday Baroque, funded by the Friends of Sunday Baroque, including the Straup family of Wilton, Connecticut. The word rosary comes from the Latin rose garden, and Heinrich Bieber wrote 15 sonatas to accompany rosary prayers. This is Heinrich Bieber's 12th rosary sonata, subtitled The Ascension. It features violinist Pavlo Besnosiuk.

violinist Pavlo Beznosiak, organist David Roblou, lutenist Paula Chateauneuf, and violone player Richard Tunnicliffe played the 12th Rosary Sonata, subtitled The Ascension, by Heinrich Bieber. Hawthorn is a member of the rose family. It's plentiful in Scotland, and when 18th-century Scottish composer James Oswald wrote his 96 airs for the seasons with flower nicknames, he called one of them Hawthorn. This is the Broadside Band.

0: Jeremy Barlow led the Broadside Band with violinist Richard Gwilt playing Hawthorne by James Oswald. You can visit sundaybaroque.org whenever you want to know more about the music. 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
0: 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When the world-renowned Irish flutist James Galway turned 60 back in the year 2000, he joined a growing list of people who have had a variety of rose named after them, from Frédéric Chopin to Dolly Parton. The James Galway Rose is a fragrant, climbing pink rose, and you can see a photo of it on today's playlist page at sundaybaroque.org. This is James Galway with the Württemberg Chamber Orchestra, playing a flute concerto by Johann Kvanz.

0: Flutist James Galway and Württemberg Chamber Orchestra played one of Johann Quantz's flute concertos. This program is funded by the Friends of Sunday Baroque, whose generous contributors include the Schilling Family Foundation, Incorporated. This is Sunday Baroque.
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0: 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The music you're enjoying is the piece Moshe Bartzubinsky, A Poem for Two Pianos, by Indiana composer Matthew Bridgham.
1: Icelandic pianist Víkingur Ólafsson was lucky enough to have music lessons very early in life, and says that he already knew at age 5 that he wanted to be a concert pianist. Víkingur Ólafsson performs everything from Baroque to contemporary music and everything in between. Coming up on Sunday Baroque, you'll hear Víkingur Ólafsson play a French piano solo about a mythological monster. 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In the mythological story of Venus and Adonis, whenever Venus's tears of mourning fell, white roses sprang up. The thorns were the sting of arrows shot by Cupid. The Orchestra of the Age of Enlightenment plays John Blow's musical depiction of Venus and Adonis.

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The Orchestra of the Age of Enlightenment played a suite from the 1683 opera Venus and Adonis by John Blow. George Frideric Handel composed 9 German arias based on poems by Bartold Heinrich Brockes from a collection called Earthly Pleasures in God. The 9th and final aria is Flaming Rose, Earth's Adornment. This instrumental arrangement is played on 3 of Handel's favorite instruments, oboe, organ, and violin.

0: Oboist Louise Pellerin, organist Dame-Andrée Lauberge, and violinist Hélène Plouffe played an instrumental arrangement of George Frideric Handel's aria Flaming Rose, Earth's Adornment. Sunday Baroque is produced at WSHU in Fairfield, Connecticut, and funded by the Richard P. Garmany Fund at Hartford Foundation for Public Giving, providing support to institutions that are committed to enriching lives in Connecticut, including Hartford Performs and Connecticut Choral Artists. Our production team is Julie Fridino, Jennifer Basher, Sabrina Garone, Anne Lopez, and I'm Suzanne Bona. This is Sunday Baroque.
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0: This is Sunday Baroque. I'm Suzanne Bona. Francesca Caccini was a multi-talented woman who lived from 1587 to 1640. Her father was also a respected musician, singer and composer Giulio Caccini. Francesca played the lute, she sang, she composed music, she even wrote poetry in Latin and Italian. And there were very few European women during her lifetime in the 17th century whose music had been published, and Francesca Caccini was one of them. Today you'll hear one of her songs.

On his album, Giulio Caccini and His Circle, harpsichordist Joseph McCarty showcased music by the Roman singer and composer and some of his contemporaries whose lifetimes bridged the end of the Renaissance era into the beginning of the Baroque era in 1600. This is harpsichordist Joseph McCarty playing a toccata by Girolamo Frescobaldi.

He performed at the state funeral of Queen Elizabeth II and at the coronation of King Charles and Queen Camilla. And now he's played for you. Scottish harpsichordist Joseph McHardy performed the Toccata No. 10 by Girolamo Frescobaldi. This is Sunday Baroque, funded by the Friends of Sunday Baroque, including Rita Sackett, in loving memory of her husband, Mark. There's more about the Friends of Sunday Baroque at sundaybaroque.org. The mythological character Medea used her magic powers to help Jason and the Argonauts in their quest for the Golden Fleece. And when Jason betrayed her, she used witchcraft to take revenge. 17th century French church musician Marc-Antoine Charpentier wrote an opera on the story, and the Flourishing Arts Ensemble plays a suite from Charpentier's Medea.

William Christie and Lézard Florizant played a suite from Marc-Antoine Charpentier's setting of the Medea story. Also from mythology, the Cyclops, an enormous one-eyed monster. Cyclops, also the name of one of Jean-Philippe Rameau's compositions, played here by pianist Víkingur Ólafsson.

0: Pianist Víkingur Ólafsson played the Cyclops by Jean-Philippe Rameau. You can visit sundaybaroque.org whenever you want to know more about the music. 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
0: This is Sunday Baroque, funded by the Friends of Sunday Baroque, including Lynn Walther of Lake Grove, New York. In 1965, at age 17, Latvian cellist Miša Majski made his performing debut with the Leningrad Philharmonic. He was called the Rostropovich of the future, and his career began to take off. But in 1970, he bought a black market tape recorder, and the Soviet security forces arrested him and sent him to serve 18 months in a labor camp. He left the country as soon as he was released and fortunately resumed his career. This is Miša Majski with Orpheus Chamber Orchestra, playing Antonio Vivaldi's Cello Concerto, catalog number 424.

Cellist Misha Majsky and Orpheus Chamber Orchestra played Antonio Vivaldi's Cello Concerto, catalog number 424. Francesca Caccini was a multi-talented woman who lived from 1587 to 1640. She played lute, she sang, composed, even wrote poetry in Latin and Italian. There were very few European women during her lifetime in the 17th century whose music had been published, but Francesca Caccini was one of them. Soprano Jennifer Ellis Campani sings her song, Leave Me Here Alone.

0: Soprano Jennifer Ellis Campani and El Mundo performed Leave Me Here Alone by Francesca Caccini. There's more about the music at sundaybaroque.org. Harpsichordist and music scholar Byron Shankman is the youngest of eight children, and while some of the older siblings were required to take music lessons, like it or not, Byron was eager to take piano lessons. 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And coming up on Sunday Baroque, you'll hear Byron Shankman with Ingrid Matthews leading the group they founded, Seattle Baroque.
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0: 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Although he lived in the Baroque era, Giuseppe Valentini was what we might nowadays call a Renaissance band. He wrote poetry, he painted, he played violin, he composed. European Union Baroque Orchestra plays one of Giuseppe Valentini's concertos that features four violins.

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0: Domenica Feyer, Claudia Nors, Jacek Kurzydlo, and Anna Curzon were the violinists with the European Union Baroque Orchestra playing Giuseppe Valentini's 11th Concerto. Sunday Baroque is produced at the Richard P. Garmany Classical Music Production Suite at WSHU in Fairfield, Connecticut, by Julie Fredino, Jennifer Basher, Sabrina Garone, and Anne Lopez. I'm Suzanne Bona, and this is Sunday Baroque.
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1: I'm Elliot Forrest, and it is my pleasure to welcome you to the next broadcast of the radio series from the Chamber Music Society of Lincoln Center. David Finkel and Wu Han, artistic directors. Now in its 56th season, the Chamber Music Society is one of the world's leading chamber music presenters. 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
1: Here's co-artistic director David Finkel with more.
3: During the 1940s, in Nazi-occupied France, a concert series on the outskirts of Paris was organized by a group of composers who resisted the aggressive artistic censorship of the time. Olivier Messiaen's ambitious work for two pianos, Vision de la Mène, seven ecstatic meditations on Bible verses from Genesis to Revelation, was composed for that concert series. He performed it himself along with his student, the young pianist Yvonne Loriot. She played the virtuosic and rhythmically complex first piano part, while the second, Messiaen's part, was a bit less difficult but no less important, as he gave himself the main melodies and a number of striking cadenzas. At the premiere, critics were astonished that Messiaen's music was able to sustain the audience's interest and involvement for over 45 minutes, a testament to the depth of feeling and sincere religious belief that this composer poured into his music. It is very reassuring to think that Messiaen was able to produce such a hopeful work, filled with gratitude, during those dire times. As an encore, we end today's program with a simple Song Without Words in E major by Felix Mendelssohn, played by Anne-Marie McDermott.
1: Thank you, David. Messiaen's Vision de la Mène has been described as seven vast musical frescoes. Later in his life, Messiaen said, "God being present in all things, music dealing with theological subjects can and must be extremely varied. I have therefore tried to produce music that touches all things without ceasing to touch God." And now, from the Chamber Music Society of Lincoln Center, here are pianists Michael Brown and Orion Weiss to perform Vision de la Mène by Olivier Messiaen.

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0: We heard pianists Michael Brown and Orion Weiss in a performance of Vision de la Mer by Olivier Messiaen from the Chamber Music Society of Lincoln Center on the WFMT Radio Network.
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0: I'm Elliot Forrest, and now here is pianist Anne-Marie McDermott to tell us about the final work on today's program.
4: The Mendelssohn Song Without Words, Opus 19, Number 1, is in E major and really encompasses so much intimacy, lyricism, and soulfulness. There is no text to this song without words. The meaning is expressed through the musical character and through the texture. E major is such a wonderfully open, friendly key signature, and then you have this gorgeous melody that kind of floats above the accompaniment.

We just heard pianist Anne-Marie McDermott with the song Without Words in E Major Opus 19B No. 1 by Felix Mendelssohn, and a performance from the Chamber Music Society of Lincoln Center. That concludes our program for today. Join us for our next Chamber Music Society broadcast for Russian Requiems, a program that features a touching number of Rachmaninoff's All Night Vigil and Tchaikovsky's towering elegiac piano trio in A minor. Here's a preview.

0: Just a sample of the music you'll hear on next week's broadcast. I'm Elliot Forrest. Thanks so much for listening. 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
3: 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Soy Frank Domínguez. 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
1: A recording made in 1970 at the Marlboro Music Festival in Vermont of the Symphony No. 5 in B-flat by Franz Schubert, with a festival orchestra conducted by Pablo, or Pau, Casals, who was also a cellist and composer. He left Spain during the Francisco Franco regime, vowing never to return, and had an international career. Casals lived for many years in Puerto Rico, the homeland of his mother. There he founded the Puerto Rico Symphony Orchestra, the Conservatory of Music, and the Casals Festival. This is Concierto, classical music by Spanish and Latin American composers and performers. I'm Frank Dominguez.
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0: Music by the composer known affectionately in his native Argentina as El Gran Astor, the great Astor Piazzolla. That was his suite for oboe and string orchestra, played by soloist Andrés Spieler and Camerata Bariloche, the Chamber Orchestra of Argentina. Born in Mar del Plata in 1921, as a child, Piazzolla lived briefly in New York, where he discovered American jazz that had a great influence on him. He then studied in Europe with the famous music teacher Nadia Boulanger, who helped him find his own voice. This has been Concierto, classical music by Spanish and Latin American composers and performers, presented in English and in Spanish. Soy Frank Dominguez. Hasta la próxima.
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0: Bienvenidos a Concierto, celebrating the Hispanic and Latino contribution to classical music in English and in Spanish. 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

Beginning this hour with a concerto in D for piano and orchestra by the Cuban composer Joaquin Nin Culmell. The soloist was Daniel Blanc, and the Cuban National Symphony Orchestra was under the direction of Ernesto Perez. Joaquin Nin Culmell was an international pianist and for many years emeritus professor of music at the University of California at Berkeley. Nin Culmell was the son of the composer Joaquin Nin and the singer Rosa Culmell, and his sister was the famous memoirist Anaïs Nin. Joaquin Nin Culmell studied in Europe with the Frenchman Paul Dukas and the Spaniard Manuel de Falla. This is Concierto, with classical music presented in English and in Spanish. Y ahora, música por el español Fernando Sor. 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

0: Music by the Spaniard Fernando Sor. His Fantasy for Two Guitars was performed by the Cuban Manuel Barrueco and the Italian Franco Platino. Fernando Sor was born in Barcelona in 1778 and died in Paris in 1839. He wrote music for many genres, including opera, orchestra, and string quartet, but it is his compositions for the guitar that are remembered today. This is Concierto, featuring classical music by Spanish and Latin American composers and performers. I'm Frank Dominguez.
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0: 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Aquí toca la sonata número 7 en re mayor.

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Finishing this edition of Concierto with music by Beethoven, played by the Chilean pianist Claudio Arrau. He was born in 1903 and lived until 1991, and he was a prodigy. At the age of 10, he went to Germany on a state scholarship to study with Martin Krause, who became like the father that Arrau never had. He was known as a great interpreter of the music of Schubert, Chopin, Liszt, Debussy, and especially Beethoven. You heard him play Beethoven's Sonata No. 7 in D major. This has been Concierto with classical music by Spanish and Latin American composers and performers, presented in English y en español. Le habla Frank Domínguez. Nos vemos.

0: on the next Arts of Space, a neo-shamanic techno-tribal journey with music by Steve Roach, Byron Metcalf, Terra Ambient, Chad Kettering, TUU, and more. I'm Stephen Hill, a program called Dream Tracker on the next Arts of Space.
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3: From the high desert of Nevada and the historic Brewery Arts Center in downtown Carson City, it's time for High Country Celtic Radio with your hosts, Joe Bly and Katie Marie. D'ahuitjo.
4: Yes, Midwich Katie. Everybody is talking about the weather. Why doesn't somebody do something?
3: That's an old quote, but a goodie. 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
4: Over the last week, we saw pictures and videos from Denver of flooding and massive hailstorms. We heard of tornadoes back east. We saw pictures of sun-baked land elsewhere. And then there's the rest of the country that seems to be enjoying a perfectly delightful late spring.
3: Well, we're going to have a pleasant and delightful show about weather here on High Country Celtic Radio. We're going to kick it off with a set called Thunderhead by Sharon Shannon. And this is from her release, Out the Gap.

0: Danny Mahoney's The Stormy Night and Patty Cronin's A Set of Jigs. Wonderful to listen to, even if it is a nasty stormy night outside. And that is from the group Cheda from their release Music and Memory. Before that, Alone in the Dark and S. Gassoni Storm from Holly Sternberg Kozen featuring Corwin Zeekly and Will Wheeler. And that's the release Among Friends. And we started with Sharon Shannon from the release Out the Gap. We heard a set called Thunderhead.
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1: Our weather show continues with Liz Carroll and John Doyle from their release Double Play. We're going to hear Before the Storm and the Black Rogue.

0: Dookie McLean from the release Craigie Who. We heard Ready for the Storm. Before that, it was Before the Storm and the Black Rogue from Liz Carroll and John Doyle from their release Double Play.
1: Joe, do you have a favorite kind of weather?
0: Well, I've always liked the spring weather when you can smell the fresh cut grass for the first time and new leaves on the trees and, of course, the perfect temperature.
1: Well, that sounds like a very nice kind of weather to be around. I myself am partial to a very nice thunderstorm with a little bit of thunder in the distance and maybe a flash or two of lightning. Up next, we've got Maeve O'Hare and Connor Byrne with Trip to Sea Point and Ardenza Storm.

0: Now there's a song starting off like spring, a lovely day, lovers in the park, bees on the flowers. And just when you get lulled into thinking it's a song about early spring, everything dies in thermonuclear haze. But of course, that's Christy Moore with The Sun Is Burning. And that's from the release, The Early Years, 1969 to 1981. Before that, it was Maeve O'Hare and Connor Byrne from their release, Bavin, with Trip to Sea Point and Ardenza Storm.
1: 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Today's show, all about weather, the good and the bad. We've got a lot more coming your way with some rain and snow, but first, we have to take a short break.

0: Welcome back to High Country Celtic Radio with Joe Bly and Katie Marie. So far, we've been doing a lot of talking about weather on the show.
1: And we are actually doing something about it by presenting you a whole bunch of songs and tunes all about weather.
0: We're going to continue and start the second half with Karen Casey from her release, Chasing the Sun. And this title is Chasing the Sun.

0: That's Niall and Killian Vallely from their release Callan Bridge. We heard a set called Sunnyside, the High Jig, Robbie Hannon's Jig, and the Sunnyside Jig. Before that, it was Karen Casey with Chasing the Sun, and that's from an album by the same name.
1: 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We're going to continue today's show with more weather. However, not all weather is fun and delightful. This next tune set is called The Flooded Road, so kind of know where that one's going. This is by Winifred Horan, John Williams, Katie Grennan, and Utsav Lal from their release, Reverie Road.

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0: Michael McGoldrick from his release Aurora, with a song written by Dirk Powell called Waterbound. Before that, we had The Flooded Road from Winifred Horan, John Williams, Katie Grennan, and Utsav Lal from their release Reverie Road.
1: 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We're going to continue our weather saga with Solas. Now, Solas made this song very popular in the Celtic world. However, it had a brief stop with Jerry Garcia and the Grateful Dead, where it really became famous. This is Rain and Snow from the release Reunion, A Decade of Solas.

0: The Morning Star and the Rising Sun from Jack Talty, and that's from his release In Flow. Before that, Rain and Snow from Solace, from their release Reunion, A Decade of Solace.
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0: Enjoy that weather out there and be safe when it's a little rough. Our theme music, Glen with the Deer Is, the Ivy Leaf, and the Dublin Lasses from the release Behave the Bravest, is by Nuala Kennedy and used with permission. We're going to finish up today's show with the Friel Sisters from their release Before the Sun. Nice title for a weather-related show. We're going to hear It's in the Wind, The Laurel Tree, and Repeal the Union. 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
3: 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Today we're hearing French music from two releases from the year 2025. Music for a Mad King featuring Into the Winds and works by Gilles Bachois performed by Le Miroir de Musique. I'm Sarah Schneider. Thanks for tuning in. France was in turmoil during the reign of King Charles VI at the height of the Hundred Years' War. Starting in 1392, the king was plagued by a mysterious illness that plunged him into states of delirium or blankness of mind. This led to the transfer of the crown of France to her mortal enemy, King Henry V of England. In the words of French poet Alain Chartier, "We have erred so much that our rightful lord is placed under the guardianship of his mortal enemy." After a tumultuous period of assassinations, civil war, more English invasions, and violent acts of revenge, Joan of Arc helped to pave the way for the coronation of King Charles VII of France, but it would take more than two decades for France to regain all of the territories lost to England. Let's hear selections from a 2025 recording by Into the Winds. It's called Le Grand Embrassement, Music for a Mad King, starting with music representing the coronation of Charles VI in 1380.

Selections from a CD called Le Grand Embrassement, Music for a Mad King, performed by Into the Winds. Thanks for being here for Early Music Now. We're hearing various wind instruments on this recording by Into the Winds. And in the Middle Ages and Renaissance, wind instruments were divided into groups depending on how loud or soft they were. The O or loud band instruments include two types of ancient oboes, shawm and bombard, along with slide trumpet and bagpipes. The other group is called ba and includes recorders and dulcena, a mysterious instrument described by contemporaries as a sweet shawm. We're also hearing various percussion instruments, including an ancestor of the modern timpani. Let's hear more from Le Grand Embrassement, Music for a Mad King, featuring Into the Winds.

0: We're hearing tracks from a 2025 recording from Into the Winds called Music for a Mad King, including works by Johannes Tapissier, Bauda Cordier, and Nicole Grenon. I'm Sarah Schneider. You're listening to Early Music Now. Thanks for being here today.
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0: Gilles Benchois was born around the year 1400 in the area of Mons in what is now Belgium. His father held a position at the court of the Count of Hainaut, and Gilles was destined for court life also. He eventually landed a job at one of the richest courts of the 15th century, working for Philip the Good, Duke of Burgundy. Let's hear some tracks from a 2025 recording featuring Le Miroir de Musique called Loyal Souvenir. I'll start this set with a Sanctus by Gilles Benchois.

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Music heard at the court of Burgundy in the 15th century, including music by Gilles Binchois. We're hearing the members of Le Miroir de Musique on Early Music Now. One of the greatest artists of the 15th century also happened to be working at Duke Philip's court at the same time as Gilles Binchois, Jan van Eyck. The two must have crossed paths at some point. In fact, art historian Erwin Panofsky made a convincing argument that Binchois had his portrait painted by van Eyck. The 1432 portrait entitled Timotheus, a reference to a great musician from ancient times. The young man in the portrait is shown sitting in front of a low wall engraved with the words Leal Souvenir, and the recording that we're listening to on the second half of today's show borrows its title from this phrase. Let's hear more music by Gilles Binchois featuring Le Miroir de Musique.

Selections from a recording called Loyal Souvenir featuring Le Miroir de Musique with music by Gilles Bachois. Early Music Now is distributed by the WFMT Radio Network Chicago and is produced in the studios of KMFA in Austin, Texas. I'm Sarah Schneider. I'm very glad you were here today, and I'll see you next time.

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1: 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Classical Beat is made possible by listeners just like you and the Carter Family Fund.

Conductor Brian Shelton leads the Texas A&M University Kingsville Wind Ensemble in Celebration by composer Adolphus Hale Stork. Written in the years leading up to America's 1976 bicentennial, Hale Stork was commissioned by the Nashville Symphony to create a piece for high school orchestras and bands, and the result was that exhilarating three-minute work from one of the leading and living African-American composers. There is quite a bit to celebrate this week along the classical beat as we honor and recognize both Black Music Month and the upcoming Juneteenth holiday. For that reason, every selection this week will be from composers of African descent, and I'd be willing to bet more than a few of them will be new to you. Throughout this week's episode, I'll provide a little historical context about Juneteenth and point you in the direction of a few celebratory events to check out just ahead of the historic weekend. But first, from the Dean of Classical Music for African Americans, we'll hear the first movement of William Grant Still's 1930 epic tone poem, Africa. Land of Peace opens with a quiet and rhythmic incantation that develops into lush and tranquil orchestration meant to signify the pastoral and the spiritual. John Jeter leads the Fort Smith Symphony and Land of Peace by William Grant Still.

Land of Peace by William Grant Still, performed by the Fort Smith Symphony Orchestra under the direction of conductor John Jeter. It's a Juneteenth edition of Classical Beat, celebrating a now federal holiday observed on June 19th, referring to the June 19th, 1865 date when the final enforcement of the Emancipation Proclamation was fulfilled in Texas. Emancipation came at different times in the United States depending on the region, but by the early 20th century, the occasion was marked by church services, festivals, and community gatherings. With the ratification of the 13th Amendment in 1865, the original celebration of Juneteenth also marks the beginning of the Reconstruction era and the start of the Great Migration, which would see the proliferation of free blacks across the United States well into the 1960s. Just ahead, the Minnesota Orchestra performs Folk Songs for Orchestra by Pulitzer Prize-winning composer George Walker. Walker composed these four traditional African-American spirituals in 1990, where each spiritual is quoted intact, which is quite the departure from his typical compositional style. The result is a tender set of miniatures that deftly fuses classical and folk genres.

That was Folk Songs for Orchestra by George Walker. I'm wondering if our listeners were able to pick out and identify the four Negro spirituals contained within that piece. If not, I will help you out. Walker took the spirituals of Going to Lay Down My Sword, My Lord, What a Morning, And They Crucified My Lord, and Peter Go Ring Those Bells, and place them within the classical tradition for a set of miniatures that, in my opinion, it's just absolutely gorgeous. I'd like to thank you all for hanging out with me yet again this week on Classical Beat, where we're celebrating Black Music Month and the upcoming Juneteenth holiday. A holiday, I might add, that is perhaps the most inclusive and progressive of all the American holidays. On the one hand, it's somewhat a culturally specific holiday for African Americans across the country, but if we zoom out even more, it's a holiday that we all can celebrate in, as every American can acknowledge and emphatically identify a point in history where the decision was made to end the cruel and unusual institution of slavery. We're going to lighten things up just a little bit with a fun piece from composer Michael Abels. Winged Creatures is a delightfully light, frenetic, and exuberant piece written in the 21st century for flute, clarinet, and orchestra. It's a wild ride that soars above the clouds with the help of siblings Anthony and Damari McGill on clarinet and flute, respectively. Anthony is the first Black principal clarinetist of the New York Philharmonic, while his brother Damari is holding it down with the Seattle Symphony as their principal flautist. So strap in and hold on tight, because it's about to be a whirlwind of a musical ride with Winged Creatures by Michael Abels.

The Chicago Youth Symphony Orchestra accompanies siblings Anthony and Amari McGill in Winged Creatures by composer Michael Abels. If you're looking for a place to learn

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composed in 1934 and completed after her Chicago Symphony debut, Florence Price dedicated her Mississippi River Suite to fellow composer Arthur Olaf Anderson. Structurally, Price composed the work as one singular movement divided into four separate parts, highlighting her ability to quote folk music within her own original melodic stylings. It serves as one of her last major works over her lifetime and continues to gain increasing attention from orchestras around the world. That is about all the time we have for this week's episode, but before we go, we'll hear selections from composer Letty Alston, performed by pianist Laura Downs. Signing off for the week, this is Variations on Lift Every Voice and Sing.

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Julia Hallbrook is our executive director. Cesar Rodriguez is our technical director. And I'm your host, Joshua Sock Joplin Thompson. And we'll be back next week for another lineup of must-see and must-hear arts and cultural stuff and things from around the state of Indiana. If you have an event we should know about, submit them via email to info@classicalmusicindy.org or give me a call at 317-788-3291, extension 5. Classical Beat is made possible by listeners just like you and the Carter Family Fund.

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0: This is the Indianapolis Chamber Orchestra radio broadcast. I'm your host, John Qualman. Winner of the prestigious Naumburg International Violin Competition, also the recipient of a 2016 Avery Fisher Career Grant, and silver medalist in the 9th Quadrennial International Violin Competition of Indianapolis, Tessa Lark is a standout soloist and chamber musician. At age 16, she performed with the Cincinnati Symphony Orchestra and has gone on to appear with such renowned musicians as Itzhak Perlman, Pamela Frank, and others. Lark brings to any performance both virtuosity and outstanding musicianship. Growing up in Kentucky with a banjo-playing father, Tessa Lark became proficient in Appalachian-style fiddling as a child. She regularly features traditional bluegrass music at her recitals that pay homage to the folk music of her native state. She, in fact, in a performance with the ICO, proved to be both a charming and engaging performer. When encouraged by an appreciative audience to do an encore, Tessa returned to the stage, kicked off her shoes, and played a little hoedown music. Today we will hear from that concert Ms. Lark and the ICO performing Concerto No. 5 in A minor for violin and orchestra by André Vieuxtemps. This composer was a child prodigy with his first performance coming at age 6. He studied and performed throughout his childhood. He then aspired to be a composer, and hence he launched a career as a performer and composer. Here is the Indianapolis Chamber Orchestra conductor Matthew Kramer sharing his thoughts on the composer, the work, and our guest soloist.
1: André Vieuxtemps was a Belgian composer violinist in the 19th century in the same line as violinist composers like Paganini, Sarasate, Wieniawski. They wrote virtuoso vehicles for themselves to premiere as soloists around Europe. And the technical demands in this piece are really astounding. You need a remarkable violinist to pull it off, and Tessa Lark is just that. She's an exquisite musician. This piece is in one movement, and she plays it effortlessly. And we love having the opportunity to work with Tessa, and we look forward to having her back with us again soon.
0: Now, here is the orchestra under the direction of Maestro Kramer and violinist Tessa Lark, and Concerto No. 5 in A minor for violin and orchestra by Vieuxtemps.

0: You have just heard The ICO, featuring soloist Tessa Lark. Born in October of 1835, Camille Saint-Saëns was a few months old when his father died of tuberculosis. He was raised by his mother and aunt. His aunt introduced him to music, and he proved to be a child prodigy, both playing and making up his own music. He was a church organist and composer as a young adult. Franz Liszt heard him play and declared him the greatest organist in the world. His marriage, he at 39, his bride only 19, did not go well. Two children died within 6 weeks of each other, and he left his wife, but they never divorced. Yet his music does not reflect the sadness in his life. Our conductor, Matthew Kramer, now talks about his music.
1: Camille Saint-Saëns is a fascinating composer because we really know so little of his repertoire. There are certain pieces that, of course, are in the canon, the Carnival of the Animals, Danse Macabre, the Third Symphony, some of the piano concertos, but there's a wealth of additional repertoire, chamber music, tone poems for orchestra, and the Second Symphony in A minor, which is really a gem. It's modestly scored, certainly compared to the Third Symphony, much, much smaller, perfectly suitable for chamber orchestra, which is fascinating because we really don't have way of too much in the repertoire for 19th century romantic chamber orchestra pieces. And that's certainly what this piece fits the mold. It puts the orchestra through the paces in a modest 22-minute duration. Really some great music. He does sound at times like other composers, but that just goes to show you that Saint-Saëns was a master craftsman, really able to be a chameleon on different occasions and sound like other composers, but still with the humor of Saint-Saëns.
0: Now, here is the orchestra under the direction of Maestro Kramer and the Symphony No. 2 in A minor by Saint-Saëns.

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0: The Symphony No. 2 in A minor by Saint-Saëns.
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0: Our program today features the music of a composer that completed this work in 1892. Edward German was the composer of this music, and it was a great success for him. He gained recognition for his work in comic opera and incidental music for the stage. In 1892, German composed music for Henry VIII for a performance at the Lyceum Theatre in London. And we will hear that piece that is known as Henry VIII, Three Dances. Conductor Matthew Kramer and the ICO invite you to enjoy the music of Sir Edward German.

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You really can sense the air moving through those pipes. And that air is hand-pumped as well. This is one of the earliest surviving pipe organs made in America by David Tannenberg, who was a Moravian joiner, a woodworker from Saxony. But he learned the organ trade in Pennsylvania from another German immigrant, Johann Klemm. And Tannenberg went on to build instruments for Moravian and Lutheran congregations in Pennsylvania, Maryland, Virginia, and North Carolina. He completed a total of 9 instruments during a 34-year career. And though pipe organs had been made earlier in our history, primarily in New England and New York churches built by Englishmen, they may predate Tannenberg's work, but his were the first organs built in North America by a craftsman who learned his trade in this country. And the art that Mr. Tannenberg refined soon found other native-born practitioners. And organ building here in the United States really took off, particularly in the 19th century. And it continues today with numerous builders matching, or for that matter, setting standards for the world. Now, without pretending to be either chronological or by any means comprehensive, the examples to which we will turn today should give you a good sense of how quickly and how well the organ art flourished in this country. Beyond Tannenberg's pioneering work, organs by George Jardine, William Johnson, Johann Kenken, and the brothers Elias and George Hook, all were made in the traditional way with mechanical pumped bellows and direct mechanical linkage to key and stop action. But by the late 1880s, organ builders were already experimenting with electric key action, and that allowed instruments to grow in size and power, and ultimately to offer a virtually orchestral tonal palette, which was the modern way in the first part of the 20th century. Styles change in many things, and that's just the tip of the iceberg, but I hope you'll stay with me as we explore historic American organs here. I'm Michael Barone, and you're listening to Pipe Dreams from American Public Media.

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And the APOBA Resource Guide and Member Prospectus is available at APOBA.com. And now, the story of historic American organs.

Well, you have to start somewhere, and that recording made by E. Power Biggs, a path-breaking album issued in 1960, The Organ in America, historic ones, that is. Well, when it was issued, historic sounds were really just coming back in fashion. You have to remember that the Baroque revival had folks thinking that the way that they used to make organs, with mechanical playing action and clear sounds, was the way things ought to be. And the Organ Historical Society, founded in 1956, was pointing this out, particularly that American organs from the old days were, again, up to date. Though that little Diefenbach organ from 1800, which now is at the Historical Society in Reading, was at that point, in 1960, awaiting a full restoration. But the 1875 Hutchings Plaisted organ at the First Universalist Church in Woodstock, Vermont, was very much up to the task, to which Mr. Biggs put it, and the case of America's organ history was successfully launched.

You could almost sense the revolutionary spirit in those Variations on America by a youthful Charles Ives. And that spirited performance by E. Power Biggs really ignited an awareness of the validity of historic American pipe organs, which were being ignored and considered very much old-fashioned as compared with the so-called modern advances of electric action and orchestral sonority that were very much in vogue in the first part of the 20th century. But as the historic instruments of Europe were very much taking center stage back in the post-war period, we began to realize, too, that our historic organs, such as that one built by the Hutchings Plaisted Company, were actually not so bad after all. And here's something from even earlier, an organ by David Tannenberg, built in the very year that our nation was officially founded in 1776.

Philip Cooper has played some music from the early years of our nation, two movements from Caspar Schaffner's book, which dates from 1790. And the pieces were played on a David Tannenberg organ from 1776. It was made for the Single Brothers House at the Moravian Community in Bethlehem, Pennsylvania. It's now at the Moravian Historical Society in Nazareth. Now, as I mentioned in my opening, David Tannenberg was the first American-trained organ builder, and his work marks the beginning of what has proven to be a very impressive tradition in this country. Tannenberg's largest surviving organ, completed in the year 1800, was built for the primary Moravian church in Salem, North Carolina, and was restored to original condition by the Stanton, Virginia shop of George Taylor and George Booty, who are present-day proponents of the craft that Mr. Tannenberg practiced. Peter Sykes demonstrates the instrument in two preludes by a Moravian clergyman, Christian Latrobe, which I think show off the expressive voice of this early American pipe organ.

Sounds from the early years of organ building in America, the David Tannenberg instruments, dating from the year 1800, restored in recent years by Taylor and Booty, complete with a hand-pumping mechanism for the bellows. The organ found today in the auditorium of the Visitors Center at Old Salem in North Carolina. I encourage you to visit there. It's really quite something. Peter Sykes played for us some preludes by Christian Latrobe, and his recordings on this instrument are available from Raven CD. Now we're going to jump ahead six decades and listen to how much American organs had advanced in size and sonority. Though their first instrument in 1827 was a modest chamber organ, the Hook brothers, Elias and George, grew in capability and capacity to the point that their Boston-based factory was the most prosperous and productive of many Native American organ building firms in the mid-19th century. And this instrument from 1863, built for Boston's Immaculate Conception Church, was arguably as fine as any pipe organ made anywhere in the world. Be delighted and astonished by these sounds. We're going to hear a Fantasy and Fugue in E minor by John Knowles Payne, who just the year before this instrument was built had been appointed as the first university organist at Harvard. And at the time this recording was made in 1998, our soloist, Murray Forbes Somerville, also was Harvard's resident organist.

What a sonority, and it's difficult to argue with a sound like that. And understandable why the Hook brothers, who made that instrument in 1863 for Immaculate Conception Church in Boston, were a bit chagrined when the administrators of the Boston Music Hall turned to Germany for what they thought was a superior pipe organ. Perhaps they should have been better informed, but sadly, this very instrument, so splendid, has been removed from its church and remains in storage, hoping for a better future. Be glad that Murray Forbes Somerville has made this recording. Music of John Knowles Payne there, Fantasy and Fugue in E minor. Other works are available also on this album issued by Raven CD. And indeed, a number of other recordings have been made at Immaculate Conception Church. So the sound of the instrument is documented as well it should be, but nothing compares with hearing a grand organ in a grand space live. So cross your fingers that we will have that opportunity again in some future time. You can check more information about our historic American organs, and particularly that one formerly at Immaculate Conception Church, all detailed at pipedreams.org. This is program 2623. Hope you're having fun. I am. We're really just getting started here, too, on Pipe Dreams with historic American organs from American Public Media.

This is one of the oldest surviving pipe organs in the upper Midwest. It was built in 1863 by George Jardine, the same year that the Hook brothers built the organ at Immaculate Conception Church in Boston. Though this organ originally was made for a church in Pittsburgh, but barely a decade after installation there, the congregation outgrew it, and in 1872, the Baptist Church in Hudson, Wisconsin, became the little Jardine organ's new home. Now, that's proof that antique instruments are clearly capable of playing modern music. Rhonda Sider Edgington is performing for us from Four Short Pieces by Daniel Pinkham. Following that prelude, here are the other three, an aria, an interlude, and an ostinato, played on the 1863 Jardine organ at the Baptist Church in Hudson, Wisconsin.

More music from 1963, the last of the four short pieces by Daniel Pinkham. Performance on a lovely historic 13-stop George Jardine instrument from 1863. Recording made for the Oregon Historical Society in 2017 by Rhonda Sider Edgington, playing at First Baptist Church in Hudson, Wisconsin, where I do hope the present congregation realizes what a treasure they own. Here's another modern piece played on an old organ, though Carson Kumon here is, I think, writing in the antique

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Another Rhonda Sider Edgington performance on the 1863 Jardine organ at First Baptist Church in Hudson, Wisconsin, the Planctus by Carson Kumon. All of the instruments that we've heard thus far followed the established mechanical action organ building traditions that have been in effect for hundreds of years on through the 19th century. But by the end of the 1800s, a transition was underway. Instruments were being built with electric action, which also brought about a very different aesthetic. The organ became more orchestrally imitative, and indeed the next piece by Victor Herbert, his American Fantasy from 1902, began as an orchestral score, but Wanamaker organist Peter Richard Conti made this transcription for organ, which he recorded on the 146-rank Aeolian organ, built in 1930 for the ballroom at the conservatory on the grounds of the Pierre DuPont home at Longwood Gardens in Kennett Square, Pennsylvania, where it makes a grand effect.

A potpourri of American tunes there, ending up with the national anthem, all included in An American Fantasy by American composer Victor Herbert, whose orchestral score was adapted to the Longwood Gardens Aeolian pipe organ by our soloist Peter Richard Conti. And yes, those drum and cymbal effects are part of the organ's specification. Well, it did represent quite a leap aesthetically and technologically from the relatively simple instruments made by David Tannenberg and even those later in the 19th century to the complex entertainment modules that were represented by such as that organ from the Aeolian Company built at Longwood Gardens. Tastes and uses change, innovations come and go, but in the end, it's wind blown through pipes that makes the pipe organ unique and why we love it so. I will be highlighting more American instruments, old and new, as well as performers and composers, as the month goes on and as we prepare for our semi-quincentennial, the nation's 250th birthday coming up on the 4th of July. You can find more about the organs you heard today and what's coming up on our program page. This is program 2623. We're at pipedreams.org. And our program is supported in loving memory of Lucinda and Wesley Dudley by their family, with additional support from Walter McCarthy, Clara Euland, and the Greystone Foundation, from Ed and Wanda Eichler, and from the Bedient Pipe Organ Company of Lincoln, Nebraska, and the Andover Organ Company of Methuen, Massachusetts. They're members of APOBA, the Associated Pipe Organ Builders of America, which is a collaborative of designers, creators, and maintainers of pipe organs found in religious and educational institutions, concert halls, and residences throughout the United States and beyond. An APOBA resource guide and member prospectus is available at apoba.com. John Kuntz is our associate producer and Michael Osborne, our technical director today. And there is a second hour upcoming on many stations. And if not, you can access it online at pipedreams.org. But meanwhile, I hope you've enjoyed our historic American organs and that you'll stay tuned here for more fine listening.

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